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2: 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You're crawling down Harbison, fighting traffic on 378. 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
1: I am confused. 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Mm-hmm. Your best friend was a man named John Mayer.
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2: 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Back to school mornings in the Midlands. You're crawling down Harbison, fighting traffic on 378. 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
1: What's the number, and is there a number, when the flight attendant gets on the PA system and offers an amount to get off the flight because it's overbooked? When do you actually deplane? That's coming up next.

0: 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Ann and Raven, right now.
1: It's one of those things when they make the first announcement over the PA, you're like, wait a minute. What am I going to do right now? When they negotiate to give up your seat on a plane because it's oversold and they need you to come out. Ever get that? The offer? I'm looking at my Facebook page and it popped up. One of the guys that we work with, Jason, hold on, I want to read you what he just wrote. My Southwest flight, which had been delayed for 90 minutes, just offered a $5,000 credit for someone to take a later flight. I should have taken it, but preferred getting home tonight after being gone for almost 3 days. What would you have done?
0: Oh, I would have 100% taken $5,000 in credit.
1: 100%.
0: I've been offered $1,000 before. That's the most I've been offered. And, you know, I hemmed and I hawed over that. And if it hadn't been so late at night and me being so tired, I would have taken that. I mean, in some regards, I feel like I should have taken that. It's when I was flying out of L.A. one time. Yeah, $1,000. And they had another flight the next morning.
1: Right. It's one of those things where I think if you would have asked me this question 2 months ago, my answer would be very different than from now. I always feared, because I'm such a schedule person, that no, I need to get home. I have to get to work. I have to do all these things. But over the last 2 months, I've had 9 flights that have been canceled or delayed.
0: Yeah.
1: 9 of them.
0: And you know you realize?
1: Whatever.
0: Right.
1: The world goes on.
0: That's right. It keeps on spinning. It doesn't make any difference. Everybody else has to adapt their plans the same way that you would have to. $5,000? I mean, you got a family of 4. You could all get on a plane for that.
1: Seriously. I don't know. It's such a hard thing, because when you're set in your ways, and I think there's a lot to negotiate with yourself in your head. Like, if your kids are with you, do you put them through that? Just to get that $5,000 credit. Are you actually going to use that credit? And I'm always worried that there's strings attached.
0: Yes.
1: So it's like, well, is this only going to be during non-peak time? And am I going to be only... And then you can't just go up there and be like, can I have the fine details in writing, please, before I offer it? I don't know. It's such a weird position that they put these passengers in.
0: $5,000. I mean, honestly, I'd be pushing people over to get to that counter and get some answers to right away. And then I'd make that decision. And then if I'm taking it, I'm just going to go sleep in the Admiral's Club. See ya.
1: Blake wrote, take the money, then go to Kalshi and push it all. Nobody was asking that, Blake. Nobody.
0: Right. That's the quickest way to say bye to it.

0: I forgot my lunch.
1: Of course you did.
2: Ah, yes. Back to school mornings in the Midlands. You're crawling down Harbison, fighting traffic on 378. Somebody in the back seat just remembered they need 30 glue sticks by first period.
0: Aim the trifold board.
2: That's fine. Everything's fine.
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1: But can you convince them otherwise? 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You're going to get the whole story. Then you'll decide who's

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1: One couple.
2: It makes me furious. 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
3: This is what she wants to do.
1: One problem.
3: My daughter wants to do a spa weekend for her 16th birthday.
2: And I'm being deprived of going there because I'm a guy?
1: You decide the outcome.
4: All right, Gabby, you got to be happy to hear that, right?
3: Yeah, I mean, we can have a family dinner when we get back in town.
1: It's Couples Court on the Anna and Raven Show.
4: Every day a couple joins us. They let us know what their disagreement is about. And then your job is just to figure out who you think is right. Cheryl and Mike. Cheryl, what's going on?
5: My husband, he won't go to the doctor no matter what. I make him appointments, he won't go. And he hasn't been in like 15 years. He's overweight. He has a chronic cough. He coughs all the time. It ruins shows, everything. Whatever we're doing, he's coughing. But he says it's a waste of money, and we do have really bad insurance, but he should at least get his regular checkup, you know?
4: Okay. Are you afraid of the doctor, Mike? Is that the problem?
6: No, it's not that, I'm afraid of the doctor. I mean, I just, it's a waste of money. It's we know healthcare is a scam, you know? Look at all these other countries around here. I don't have to pay for insurance. They're doing fine. I mean, if I'm dying from a heart attack, you know, take me to the ER. But other than that, in the Advil, you know, some rest, I'll be all right.
0: I mean, it sounds like there's a noticeable cough or something going on in the throat right now at this point, Mike. I mean, I hate to be obvious, but a lot of people would want to clear that up without being able to move to Indonesia or someplace else where they might have universal health care.
4: Yeah, but sometimes coughs just go away after a while.
0: Yeah, but
4: I mean, they last like a while. They linger.
0: They linger. Right?
4: I don't know. I'm not making excuses, but I do understand where you're coming from because I have the friends that every single time a single thing is a little bit off, they're running to their doctor. And I'm like, man, that is a $40 copay. And then I got to fight my insurance and all the things. So I understand not wanting to go for minor things, but having gone to the doctor in 15 years and you have a persistent cough, I don't. Why wouldn't you just go? Your insurance doesn't cover it at all?
6: I mean, listen, my insurance is going to make me pay more than what I have to pay for some cough medicine, you know, or getting a pot of tea boiled, you know what I mean? So I'd rather have a hotty toddy than to go to old Docty Docty, you know?
4: I like that. He's proud of himself for coming up with that.
0: It's not the first time you've said that or made that explanation. And there's a reason for that, too, I'm guessing, though, is because most people, when they hear you say that, go, really? I don't know, right? So, I mean, this is a story that I'm guessing you've been over before, Mike.
6: I mean, listen, people ask me all the time about it, but hey, man, we all got to die at some point, you know? That's just inevitable, right? So
4: if we could skip that,
6: let me live my life, and I'd rather pay, you know what I mean?
4: Mike, how old are you?
6: There's other things I'd rather enjoy. Excuse me?
4: How old are you?
6: I'm 41.
0: And you're a young guy.
4: Well, that's why he doesn't need to go to the doctor, because he's still young. Until, I don't know. Would you agree with Mike? Do you think that it's necessary to go for the every year checkup if you feel fine, you're all right, you're getting by, you know it's going to cost you a lot of money?
0: 1-800-330-9999. Whose side are you on? It's the Couples Court with Anna and Raven.
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10: Every family has one. The one member that doesn't believe in going to the doctor.
11: I'm fine. I don't need to go to the doctor. Our insurance stinks. I don't want to spend money out of pocket. They're going to send me for testing. It's going to cost more money. Everything is fine. I'm fine.
12: That's like three people in my family. And when you talk to them, it's nuts. On the other hand, sometimes talking to these people, listen, I've had a few surgeries in my life, Anna. One or two of them could have been done in my garage, quite possibly.
11: I brought my daughter to an appointment the other day where I walked out and I was like, that was a waste of time and a waste of money.
12: But you walk in, you're there for 5 minutes. They basically just do a little data entry and then you're leaving.
11: I mean, it happens. So that's what's going on with Cheryl and Mike. Mike's had a chronic cough. He's 41 years old. He's a little bit overweight. But he says, I'm fine, and I'm not doing this. It's all a scam. But his wife Cheryl is like, just go to the doctor. Yeah. Let's make sure you're not dying.
12: I mean, you've had this chronic cough forever. We can't sit through a television show, a program, anywhere we go. You know, it's in every sentence. I mean, we heard it while talking with Mike there. It's consistent. It's going on. She says, why don't you just find out?
11: It'll go away. That's my favorite. It'll go away. What do you think? 1-800-330-9999. Tana and Raven, what do you think?
13: How you doing? I'm in complete agreement with the 41-year-old guy. You know, when you go to the doctors, the hospitals, that's where they take you to die. You know, and the health insurance is an absolute scam. It is. It's a ripoff. I don't even have health insurance. Try to eat healthy, do the right thing, and you'll be much better off.
12: You know what? My stepfather's dad used to always say that you go to the hospital to die. That's what he would say. And it's a thing that some people still say to this day.
11: All right.
12: Thank you for the call.
11: Whose side are you on? 1-800-330-9999. It's a couple's court.

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1: He doesn't want to go to the doctor. Can you force him? Oh, how many families have that one person in it that they don't go to the doctor, they don't believe in going to the doctor, they're fine, they're not spending the money, the insurance sucks, it's going to cost so much, they're going to get better. That's what's going on with Cheryl and Mike. Mike's 41 years old, he's had a chronic cough, he's a little bit overweight, and Cheryl says he needs to go to the doctor and he refuses.
0: You know, I'm not a psychologist, but there is a part of the human psyche I'm aware of that basically if you don't lend any credits to something, any power to something, right, then you don't believe it's actually happening. So if you think that there might be a major problem, but you never address it or look into it or whatever, you're like, it's not affecting my life.
1: Yep.
0: It's not actually bothering me. On the other hand, when you find out that there's a major problem, what does the doctor say? Early detection, right, and prevention, those things make a difference.
1: It's like me going to the eye doctor. I know I can't see anymore, but I refuse to go because I don't want to deal with it.
0: Right. They keep canceling my appointments anyway, so what am I going
1: to
0: do?
1: What do you think? Whose side are you on? Can you make somebody go to the doctor? 1-800-330-9999. Elizabeth.
2: I am on the wife's side. The man needs to go to the doctor. My husband refused to go to the doctor, and he died. And my children came home and found him.
1: Oh.
0: Yeah.
2: So therefore,
1: Elizabeth.
2: Now they have PTSD.
0: Yeah.
2: Yes. So that man needs to go to the doctor right away.
0: Thank you for the call, Elizabeth.
2: He's too young.
0: You're right. He's 41. Thank you for the call. Robin, what do you think? Whose side are you on today?
3: I'm on her side. I work in the medical field. And medical field, not a scam. If something's overcharged, maybe. But you know what? He should go find out what it is. One time isn't gonna be a big deal. But she's right. I mean, she cares about her husband. Apparently, he doesn't really care about her.
0: Thanks for the call. Have a great day.
1: It's just everybody thinks they're invincible.
0: Well,
1: that's the thing.
0: Until you find out you're not. Nick, what do you say? Whose side are you on?
4: I am on the wife's side. So that guy sounds like he's, you know, with a cough, like sounds like he's dying already. Might as well just go to the doctor, check up. Money comes and goes. So, but health, you know, you have to take care of the health.
1: It's true.
0: Hey, what do you think about this, LaToya? Whose side are you on? I mean, is that even a question?
5: I'm on the wife's side. I think the husband needs to go to the doctor. I think he's afraid of what it could be. And I think it's easier to nip it in the bud sooner rather than later. And when you talk about insurance, most insurance cover preventative care. So one physical a year is covered.
0: I mean, having this argument with people over and over again in my life, just it seems crazy, but it's a real thing.
1: Yep. Some people just don't want to deal with it. They don't want to deal with it. One more thing on their list of things to do.
5: But if you have kids, I feel like it's unfair. Like you're gambling with your life. That's not fair to anybody else.
6: The verdict is in. Jury foreman, what are the results?
1: Cheryl, our audience agreed with you. Mike, you sound irresponsible. And that was the big thing that we kept hearing over and over again. If you want to be there for your family and you want to be able to continue providing for them and be an important part of your family, you need to be alive. So going to see a doctor periodically is very important, and everyone seemed to agree that.
7: Hey, listen, I was just going to say, listen, I got life insurance through my job, so I think we'll be okay.
0: Well, I mean, you might not be, but, you know.
1: Everybody else will.
0: Hopefully everybody else would be, right. But, I mean, I think overall they would rather have you here. But obviously you heard the votes, that's that. Carol, good luck. I mean, some people, they're just, you know, they're not the types that go all the time.
8: Yeah, I'll keep trying, though.
1: Yeah, I mean, the audience agreed with you. I think you just have somebody who's stubborn, and I think the people that are stubborn about going to the doctor, that's just the way they are, and you kind of have to accept them for what they are.
0: Good luck.
1: All right, if you have a problem, too, send an email at couplescore@annonraven.com.
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1: Did you get your number two pencils yet?
0: Mm.
1: I feel like number two pencils, their time is dwindling.
0: Really?
1: Yeah.
0: I mean, you've been out of school how many years at this point? They're still making them... They're still making you pick them up. I wouldn't say that.
1: I have to go pay insurance on my third grader's Chromebook right now that they give at the school.
0: But the pencils are still on the list,
1: they
0: are they not?
1: Yes, right. They still have to get those number two pencils. That's but what for I'm saying. How long? How long, Ticonderoga? How long?
0: It's none of your business. Just keep buying them when they tell you to get them.
1: Yes, but you know, you always hear about the term number two pencils. Do you really know why? That's coming up next.

0: Hop in and feel good with us. It's Anna and Raven in the morning on 93.5 The Bubble.
1: They could be hot. They could be cold. Anna and Raven play Am I Close?
2: We were so close! So close.
3: Am I close? You think you know about things that surround you in life, but do you really? Producer Justin, what are we talking about today?
1: It is back to school season, which means new clothes, new haircuts, and new school supplies.
3: Woo!
0: You know, it's funny, even as an adult, and I don't have any young children that I have to get ready for school or whatever, when he says it's back to school time, I get depressed still. Strange to me.
1: Not all school supplies are new. Some of them have been around forever, including our old friend, the number two pencil.
3: Oh, yeah.
1: Oh, yeah.
3: I always think it's funny that they still use pencils, but yes.
1: You always need a pencil for certain applications, but why a number two? What is a number two pencil?
3: All right, 30 seconds on the clock. Here's how it works. Raven and I each have 30 seconds to explain to you, probably incorrectly, what a number two means for pencils, and then we'll find out. Are we close? Raven, on your mark, get set, go.
0: I mean, I think it probably has to do something to, with the mixture of the graphite and the, but is there lead left in pencils anymore at this point? I don't really know. Whatever the mixture is in the middle of that pencil, it has to do with the hardness of when you're actually, like, you know, writing or drawing or whatever. Because I know that when you're drawing, there are different numbers for different types of pencils. But at school, based on the fact that you want a nice sharp point, and that you want to be able to fill things in precisely, they go with number two because it's like the perfect
3: time.
0: Mix.
3: Okay. 30 seconds on the clock for me. Mark, is that go myself. Back in the day, medieval times, cavemen really, they didn't have number two pencils. What they had was sticks. Mm-hmm. So they would get a stick and they would just kind of draw on the ground, and that's how they would write things. And they realized, if we take these sticks and sharpen the ends, then it gives us a point. And then what they realized was that if you got the whatever makes up the lead that goes inside.
0: Graphite.
3: Sure. Then that would make it even more evitable. And that's how we got number two pencils, because number one sucked.
0: Did you say evitable or edible?
3: I don't know.
0: Yeah.
3: I said all right.
1: Inevitable.
3: Well, am I close? Are we close?
0: Yeah, who's close?
1: Anna, I liked your story way better. I was picturing them also putting the tip of that stick into a fire to get that little ash on there.
3: Yeah.
1: But Raven, you sound like a pencil producer. You sound like an expert. That is really, really close. You're dead on.
0: Look at me.
3: Wait, what?
0: I'm good. It's all about the mixture.
1: It's all about the mixture. Graphite and clay. So they haven't used lead in pencils probably forever. I think that's just kind of a misnomer.
0: Probably
1: it's been graphite.
0: Idea.
1: And the number system is based on the balance between the mixture of the graphite and the clay in there. The higher the number, the higher the clay content, which means it's a lighter, softer pencil tip. So for some applications like drafting or anything where you have like fine graph paperwork or anything like that, you want a higher number pencil so you leave fewer marks. Mm. And the lower the number, the darker, heavier it is, but the less it's going to smudge. The number two is for school purposes, the one for standardized testings, your Scantrons and all that, because it leaves you the darkest mark with less smudging than any other pencil.
3: Okay, I want to just say that Ticonderoga is the Mercedes of all pencils. And how come I've never seen a different number besides number two?
0: Well,
3: except on mini golf courses, because they don't write number two on those pencils, so we don't know what number they are. It's the only other time I ever see a pencil in the wild anymore.
0: Two reasons that I knew that there was a difference in the pencils. Number one, I actually was in drafting for a while and considered being an architect. And number two, because I once drew Kate Winslet, like one of my French girls, wearing this. And only this.
3: Is that a Titanic reference?
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12: 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But coming up next, Dr. Katrina Fury. She's going to shed more light on what went wrong in the Clancy case and what doctors and experts are doing to help women just like her. It's coming up.

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1: All you keep hearing about is the Lindsey Clancy trial. Everyone seems very polarized on what they think happened. There's conspiracy theories, but at the heart of it, this is a story about a woman that asked for help and she kept getting turned away. Dr. Katrina Fury, she's a Yale-trained, board-certified psychiatrist.
0: Doctor, I'm hoping you can clarify some of this speculation that's going on around this trial, because it's out of control.
1: What's right? What's wrong? Was the husband in on it? Was he not in on it? Why did everybody fail her?
2: Gosh, I wish I knew. I can't comment on anyone I haven't evaluated directly, but I think we can all agree that maternal mental health conditions need a whole lot more attention, and they're actually a lot more common than anyone would realize. So postpartum depression can affect up to 10 to 15% of new mothers. Whether there's a conspiracy or not, I think the most important thing to remember is that sadly these conditions are very common. Most of the time they do not end in tragedy.
0: Lindsey Clancy, this story is obviously everywhere, but there are similar stories that I've seen over the last few years, and it seems like there's a whole lot more prevalence going on here.
2: I would totally agree. Again, these conditions are incredibly common. There's so much stigma about mental health in general, and I would argue specifically women's mental health, maternal mental health, that I think it keeps a lot of women suffering in silence.
1: So we discussed this earlier because I had what my mom labeled at the time was the baby blues. Mm-hmm. I had a C-section. I was very sick after I gave birth. I had postpartum eclampsia.
2: Mm.
1: It was tough. I had no connection with the baby, and I was like, Ma, you got to come help me. And I was lucky enough that that's exactly what they did. My husband and my mom didn't leave. I realized that something was wrong. How did nobody realize anything was wrong? Or did they just ignore it?
2: If we're talking about Lindsey Clancy, it does sound like she had supportive family. You're exactly right. The baby blues are incredibly common in the postpartum period. And we don't consider that pathological, which means we don't think that anyone needs treatment for that. What I always tell people is that it's not your job, you being, you know, the new mother or her partner or her family member, to figure out what's going on. Your job is to just make sure that she gets connected to a professional who can do that part.
0: So if I'm picking up on these signs from a casual friend or my partner, like it's time for me to take action. But that action really includes, like, here's a doctor. We need to talk to this person.
2: Yes, exactly. Exactly. So some of the important early signs to watch for: change in mood. Usually we think of depression in general as a really kind of like boohoo sadness. And sometimes we see that with postpartum depression. You know, you're crying more easily. You're feeling really bad about yourself. You're feeling like the worst mother in the world. But postpartum depression also tends to have this irritable edge to it. It's really about the frequency and the intensity of that irritability that should sort of spark concern. And then the other things we see that go along with it would be any trouble sleeping. That if you're up worrying, or if you can't sleep, if you feel like you don't need as much sleep and you're functioning great, all of those things are concerning. And then, of course, if you have any thoughts of hurting yourself or harming someone else, that is a big red flag.
1: Dr. Fury, I know that you have a website where you train other professionals on how to spot the warning signs and train them. Mm-hmm. Do you think that we're making advances in this so more cases like this don't happen?
2: Yes, we are. You'll be shocked to know that the accreditation bodies that determine exactly what psychiatrists need to have mastered by the time they graduate residency, as well as other fields like OBGYNs, emergency physicians, pediatrics, all the fields, there's actually no requirement to teach anything about women's mental health in any of those disciplines.
1: Great.
2: As of right now, which is wild to me, right? Because no matter what, you're going to be treating women. We're going to see women in pregnancy.
1: To hear our full interview with Dr. Fury, head to our podcast page at annonraven.com. And to learn more about Dr. Fury, follow her on Instagram at Dr. Katrina Fury.
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1: Imagine your brother embezzling $12 million from you. You would have to have $12 million in the first place for him to take it. But
0: yeah, that's for sure.
1: Right. That's exactly what happened to one famous comedian, and he's talking all about it in a documentary. But wait until you hear where his brother was hiding the cash. Now, that's some next level right there. It's coming up.

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1: When you think about people that would steal cash from you, most people wouldn't think that their brother would be the thief. Well, maybe some would, right?
0: I mean, that's the thing about business and family, man. Got to be careful. Those that you don't

0: suspect are the ones that they get away with a lot before you all of a sudden go, wait a minute, what happened?
1: And that's exactly what happened to comedian Dane Cook. He's got a new documentary next month coming out called Funny Money, The Dane Cook Story.
0: Oh, this is the biggest thing he's done in like 15 years, I guess.
1: Well, here's like...
0: I haven't seen anything.
1: Yeah. So his brother was his business manager in the 90s and early 2000s when he was at the height of his career. And when I heard he stole $12 million, I'm like, how much did Dane Cook have left? 30 cents? Like, how did he make that much money?
0: You know what? Here's the thing. I saw him at a sold-out show at an arena. I wasn't like a big Dane Cook guy, but he had a few years where, like, yes, he was doing...
1: selling out arenas big time.
0: Huge Absolutely. Shows, making huge money.
1: Well, he had his time and he had his money and his brother stole it. So where did he put this $12 million that he stole? Possibly more, they think.
2: While handling his brother's finances, Daryl began withdrawing sums of $20,000, $50,000, and even $100,000 from Dane's accounts without him noticing. Even stashing piles of cash in hidden places like pasta sauce containers.
1: Wait, did she just say pasta sauce containers? Wait, he put $12 million in pasta sauce containers?
0: I mean, that would be a lot.
3: There were bricks of hundreds and all the spaghetti sauce. And the pasta sauce, of course. Where else would you put the money?
1: He would have all pasta sauces made, right?
0: Yeah.
1: And then inside, there would be these, like, Ziploc shrink-wrap things filled with $100 bills in the freezer, in the jars of sauce.
0: It's not the worst plan if, you know, again, you've got a pretty good deal. I mean, on the other hand... set your bank alerts there, Dane Cook. Pay attention.
1: When I first heard this, in my mind, I imagined like a Ragu jar with just like $100 bills stuffed in there. But it was a little bit more elaborate than that. If you make your own sauces, so it was giant containers of like sauce, but inside the sauces, as an Italian person who my family makes the sauce all the time, I could see how this could work very easily.
0: Yeah, but you got to open the sauce at some point. We got to eat.
1: Yeah.
0: Right.
1: Where do you hide the money in your house?
0: I mean, I'm not going to tell you where I hide my money in my house. I have a safe, but there are a couple other areas where there are, you know, other things that I put different things.
1: It's funny you should say that because the number one place where people hide their money is in a locked safe. I'll tell you this.
0: It's not a good hiding spot.
1: We have a safe. We don't have a dollar in there.
0: Yeah.
1: And I don't know why. Like, in my mind, when I read that that's the number one place where people hide their money, I go, well, that makes sense. Why don't we do that? It's so dumb.
0: I mean, then they know it's in there, right? So the other places, you know, you get a little bit more creative. So a lot of people would hide things in their garage, right? You
1: garage bury things. Is not on the list of the
0: freezer.
1: Top five.
0: Freezer is
1: not on the list.
0: Are you serious?
1: Yes.
0: That's crazy. I mean, people hide it in their couches. You hear this, they turn in their furniture all the time.
1: 100%.
0: It shows up there.
1: I couldn't wait to see couch on the list. That wasn't on the list either.
0: What's on this list, then? This doesn't make a lot of sense.
1: So number one is locked safe. Number two, which makes
0: a hiding space if it's in the safe, though.
1: In a closet, inside a bag or a box. I think a lot of people do this. Yeah,
0: a lot of shoe boxes.
1: You put it in a bag, and then you put it in the back of your closet, and you know it's there. Nobody else knows it's there, but then you forget it's there.
0: Except thieves know this list as well, but go ahead.
1: Dresser or nightstand?
0: I
1: always have $100 in there just in case. Like,
0: you put everything in your underwear drawer. You've already told me this.
1: Like, I put everything in my underwear drawer.
0: Anything that's important, like, you put in your underwear drawer as if nobody's going to look in there. Well, oh, wait a minute. That's our underwear. Leave that area alone.
1: Kitchen cabinets.
0: I mean, that goes with freezer for me, but okay.
1: And then inside a book. Who still is putting, like, the cutout pages in a book and putting cash in there?
0: Did you ever have a book like that? The false book?
1: No.
0: Oh, yeah. Dude, I cut the pages out of a couple books before. You know what I put in there as a teenager? 20s? Brass knuckles.
1: Oh, God.
0: I swear.
1: All right.
0: Real statement.
1: If you're going to hide your cash, don't put it in pasta sauce or inside of a fake book.
0: Yeah, don't bury it either. You forget, man. You forget where it is.
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1: 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That's what one school district is trying. It's coming up next.

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1: I've created a monster and there is no one to blame but myself.
0: Oh, I love that. Let's go.
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0: I love the idea of you taking the blame for something. What happened?
1: Well, let's start with this. Okay. Do you think we should be paying kids to go to school? At least one school district is trying it out.
2: Parents, what if your teenager came home and said, good news, school's going to pay me $100 a week just for showing up?
1: Yeah.
0: Wait a minute. $100 a week?
1: Uh-huh.
0: Get out of here.
1: Yes. All right.
2: That's essentially what Detroit Public School District is doing by expanding its Perfect Attendance Pays program.
0: Ooh.
2: So this program pays high schoolers $100 a week for perfect attendance during designated periods. You got to go to every single hour.
1: Every single class.
0: I mean, I want to understand how they would do this, because Detroit has found themselves in bankruptcy dire straits multiple times over the past decades. When's the last time you spent any time there?
1: We'll get to that, though.
0: Oh, my gosh.
1: It's not just the high schoolers.
2: Okay. And starting this fall, middle schoolers will receive $50 for perfect attendance.
1: Yep. Nope. Starting them young, getting that cash. Right. So how much money does it actually cost to do something like this in Detroit?
2: Nearly $14 million of the district's more than $1 billion budget is designated for reducing chronic absenteeism.
1: It's a real, real problem.
0: Oh.
1: The kids do not go to school. And is it actually working? They think so.
2: So it shows that in the past school year, chronic absenteeism among high school students dropped 10 percentage points to 54%.
0: Okay, I mean, I've got a whole list of questions here. I mean, number one, listen, I'm not against rewarding kids for going, and I think it should be more like a monthly or a yearly type thing. Paying them week to week, this is crazy to me. Who's controlling that money? Like, is it going to the parents? These are kids. You can't pay 10 and 11-year-olds a paycheck. Like, I mean, that's illegal labor-wise everywhere else. I just don't understand how that would work.
1: They figure it out. If it's a real problem and they need the kids to go to school, I mean, I don't know.
0: We're just going to pay people to do the things that it takes to be a regular person nowadays. Like, that's what we're going to do in all shapes or form. We're just going to compensate people for the things that, you know, everybody else had to do growing up, or if you wanted to further your life.
1: Are you mad because you didn't get $100 a week?
0: No, I think it's a slippery slope is what I think it is. I mean, listen, I think that if your kids are going to school, that's good. But I think that there's a lot of things that could be wrong with this program, and it is ripe for corruption.
1: Here's what I think.
0: $14 million.
1: I think I've created a monster, because I've always stressed the importance of perfect attendance. When you're supposed to be somewhere, being paid or not, you show up when you're supposed to be there. I've created a monster because my teenage daughter is the exact same way that I am. And I booked a mini getaway for Labor Day weekend so we could have one last hurrah before the end of the summer.
0: Sure.
1: And she will not miss 2 days of school.
0: She refuses to do it.
1: I had to cancel our trip and call the hotel and cancel the whole thing because she absolutely refuses to miss 2 days of school.
0: You did that to your daughter. You're a terrible person.
1: I'm a terrible person.
0: She's a great student, but you didn't have to pay her either.
1: I was like, it's 2 days, Hayden. It's your senior year. You're already
0: It's the beginning of the year. You're not even doing anything.
1: It's like, she's like, Ma, it's my second week of school. I'm not missing 2 days. And it was like, I was like, this is God punishing me for making her exactly like me. This is exactly what's happened here. So no sun and water and sand for me.
0: I guess not.
1: No, she'll be in class.
0: There's none of that in Detroit either, though, right?
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1: Think back to when you were younger, when you were the most obsessed with something. 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
3: But who?
2: 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I don't know what to do.
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1: Your lifelong obsessions start and peak when you reach middle school, roughly between the ages of, say, 10 and 14.
0: Okay.
1: There's a developmental reason for it. Raven, producer Sophia, producer Justin, kids are becoming more independent and they're figuring out, who am I? And now you still have your friendships, and being like belonging part of a group is very important. But you see these things and it becomes intense. Like, it becomes like to the point where you obsess over it instead of just like it.
0: Wow.
1: So an example is like a 7-year-old likes Pokemon.
0: Yeah.
1: But a 12-year-old knows every Pokemon character, and they watch all the videos about Pokemon, and they collect the cards, and they have Pokemon betting, and they take it to like the next level.
0: Yeah, I mean, that makes sense. I mean, when you're a kid, when you're like 7, 8 or whatever, you like things, again, but they're being put in front of you. You're not making your own choices. You're not pursuing things after that. You might ask for things, but you're not, you know, seeking things out. 10, 11, 12, you're like, wait a minute, there's a world out there.
1: Yes.
0: And I can go after the things that I like.
1: Yes.
0: Okay, that makes sense.
1: And if you look back, think back to your middle school years, you're like, yeah, no, there was things that I liked then that still kind of define who I am now.
0: Yeah, 100%. In a way. With music, it's huge that
1: yes,
0: way.
1: Yes, yeah. Speaking of music, I was thinking about it. I'm like, yeah, like Nirvana, Green Day, Salt and Pepper, Snoop Dogg. Those were when I was in middle school. And to this day are still like, if I'm in the car by myself and I need comfort music, that's what I go to.
0: Right.
1: Still. And it's how many years later?
2: To be fair, it's still awesome music.
1: Well, right, because that's what we became obsessed with in that time range. If you ask Sophia... Sophia, are you listening to Salt and Pepper on your way home from work?
3: No, I'm not.
1: No, you're not.
0: Shoop?
1: No.
0: Surprising. Come on. Yeah. Surprising. Shoop is really dope. Yeah. Really, really good, isn't it?
3: Really dope.
0: What a man. Really good.
1: Yeah. Sophia, what was your middle school obsession like that you think that still defines you now?
3: First thing that comes into my mind, The Hunger Games.
0: Wow.
1: Yes.
0: Really?
1: Yep. Yes.
3: I went crazy for that movie, and it's still my favorite movie.
1: Yeah, did you read the books or just the movie?
3: Yeah, I did. You're, and the new one's coming out in November.
1: I just saw that the other day.
3: I'm so excited.
1: Yeah.
0: Katniss Everdeen. Little dork.
3: A little bit.
0: Little dork.
3: It's all right.
1: It little defines a generation.
3: It does.
1: The Hunger Games. Okay. 100%.
0: Yeah.
1: Raven, how about you calling people dorks?
0: Well, I mean, like, I mean, it's ironic that Justin's wearing a sleeveless jean jacket today, but I would say Def Leppard. Jean jackets, back patches, all the patches on jackets. Yeah, I was definitely into that. Jelly bracelets and Melanie S. Yeah.
1: Melanie from Spice Girls?
0: No.
1: Who's Melanie S?
0: Just somebody I went to middle school with. Pseudo-dated for a minute.
1: Yeah. Grown man talking about his middle school.
0: I'm just like, you know, when I think about 7th, 8th grade, like those are the things that I was into.
1: A 13-year-old
2: girl? Who obsesses with jelly bracelets?
0: No, I'm just saying, like, those were the things I was into at that time.
1: Yeah, you're still into Melanie S and jelly bracelets?
0: You know, I knew that you would make it something that it isn't. You know, I mean, forget me with my honesty.
1: Oh, sorry. You call Sophia a dork for liking the Hunger Games.
0: That's right.
1: Justin, what was your middle school obsession? Do you think it still defines who you are today?
2: Totally non-dork. Greek mythology. It kind of carried over and
0: dork.
2: And it made me take my Latin classes. And then when I got out of high school into college, so I continued the Latin and I started taking Greek classes and classics and all that. And it really had an imprint on me.
1: I watched, Some Like It Hot. When I was probably about 13 years old, Marilyn Monroe movie, and became obsessed.
0: Why did somebody put that film in front of you at 13?
1: I think it was just because you remember before streaming, like you watched whatever was on TV, and that was on TV, and I watched it, and I became obsessed with Marilyn Monroe, and that has defined me my whole life because I became so obsessed with her when I was at teenage years. It's so weird.
0: I should have sent you a picture of Melanie. It's probably done better there.
1: I mean,
0: it's a self-destructive end.
1: What was your middle school obsession, and does it still define you today? 1-800-330-9999.
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1: Think about your middle school years. What were you the most obsessed with? They say that the obsessions that you have during the ages of between 10 and 14 define you forever. And it's true, because when you get obsessed with something when you're in middle school, it becomes your entire identity for a while.
0: Yeah, hip-hop and glam rock. I was into those two things, man. Poison.
1: Eric Rowe on our Facebook page with Anna and Raven. Football and basketball. Yeah, when you see middle school kids and they play a sport, it becomes...

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1: Wake up and feel good. 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
2: Think about what you were most obsessed with in middle school. Did that define you now that you're as an adult? Do you hold on to that obsession? Because that's what they say. They say the obsessions that start in your middle school years, between the ages of like 10 and 14, define you for the rest of your life.
1: I can see the truth in that when it comes to music. Maybe a little bit of your sense of fashion back then or your attitude. Other than that, I think you probably grow up, but...
2: 1-800-330-9999. What were you obsessed with in middle school? Are you still obsessed with it?
3: Everything about Smokey and the Bandit, Burt Reynolds, country music.
1: You are dating yourself slightly there. Now, listen, I love Smokey and the Bandit. Terrible movies, but beautiful car and Sally Field. She's just wonderful.
3: Oh, yeah. Love that movie. Could have watched it every day when I was that age. Still love country music and still obsessed with driving fast for Mitzi, too.
1: All right. Well, keep the rubber on the road. All right. Have a great
2: Thanks,
1: day.
2: Cindy.
3: All right.
2: Lacey wrote on our Facebook page, scented erasers. Remember?
1: Like, I do remember scented erasers. They had the ones like the fruit.
2: Thing.
1: Remember that?
2: Yes.
1: Yeah.
2: Yeah. Keith, what were you obsessed with in middle school?
4: I was obsessed with playing table football. You know, you fold up the little triangle football, slide it back and forth, see if you can make it to the edge. That's what I was obsessed with in middle school.
1: Yeah. Some guys were really good at that, man.
2: I was really good at it.
4: Four rows over. I'm good for a field goal all day.
1: Four rows over.
2: Yeah.
1: I would pay to see somebody do that right now. Like, I would be like, wait a minute, dude.
2: Give me a dollar bill. I can do it right now. Give me a dollar bill.
1: I'll give you a dollar bill. I don't have a dollar bill.
2: Give me a $20 bill.
1: I don't have any dollars on me right now.
2: What kind of grown man are you?
1: I will Venmo you right now if you can hit right now from over there.
2: Watch me. Let me get money out of my wallet.
1: Hold on.
2: I'm an adult. All right. I have money. I'm going to fold it. I'm going to show you how to do a field goal.
1: I will give you $5 if you can hit a field goal from right there.
2: Hold on. I got to get
1: Let's see. Okay. All right. Calm down. Okay, let's see how good she actually is.
4: Sound like she knew what she's doing.
1: Well, she, you know, listen, we're a couple of junk talkers. That's what we do for a living.
2: Mm-hmm.
1: Quick to say things with conviction. I will be unbelievably impressed.
2: Ready?
1: Go.
2: 1, 2, 3. Oh, hold on. It hit my computer.
1: She hit her computer screen. It came right back at her.
2: Hold on. It hit my computer
1: screen. I got to tell you, though, I was surprised with the thrust that you hit it.
2: Yeah, I told you. I'm really good at this. Right? One.
1: Just tell me.
2: Two. Three. Oh, I hit the computer again.
1: Hit the computer again. I mean, see, this is the thing. Is if this was the Super Bowl, you don't get to keep shooting. I'm going to give you one more. One more.
4: Flag on the plate.
2: Yeah.
1: Right.
2: We have to hurry.
1: I know.
2: We have to get back to work.
1: Hold on. Ready? One. Set.
2: Oh, I missed.
1: No.
2: I hit Raven's computer.
1: I do believe that you were good at one time, though.
2: I was very good.
1: That you need some, you know, practice or whatever.
2: Give me my dollar back. Diana, how about you? What were you obsessed with in middle school?
5: Okay, do you remember Pogs?
2: Yeah.
5: Does anyone remember Pogs?
2: Yeah.
1: What is Pogs?
5: You, like, had almost, like, cardboard circles. It has, like, different designs, and you had the slammer. And you would, like, play your friends, and there was, like, a cage you could go, and people had cases. Pogs were, like, the thing to do. I hope people remember that.
2: Pokemon card.
1: That's after me.
5: Basically, after
1: my time.
2: I was into those, too. I remember.
1: Oliver, how about you? You think back to middle school, you were obsessed with what?
6: Middle school, I was obsessed with magicians, street magic, David Blaine, Chris Angel, Mind Freak, all of that.
1: Somebody pat that kid down.
2: No, that kid is fun. There's somebody on our Facebook page. You should go to our Facebook page at Anna and Raven, where he's constantly posting, and he's a magician. So he always talks about his magic stuff. And it's always fascinating to me, because no matter what the topic is, he somehow relates it to magic.
1: Yeah.
6: Oh, nice.
1: Is it, though?
7: 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Start every morning in the Midlands with a laugh.
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2: You blinked and here you go. Monday has arrived.
1: It's crazy. It was just like that, too.
2: Yeah, of course it was. That's how all the weekends are. They fly by. But how was your weekend? Were you mad? Were you sad? Were you glad? What happened? 1-800-330-9999. I saw something that I never thought I would ever see again.
1: Really?
2: Yeah, it was crazy. It's coming up.

0: show, 219 seats in the theater. I looked it up. I could not believe it. Now, if you missed it, The Odyssey last week became the highest grossing R-rated movie of all time. So I said to my husband, like, we got to go see it. Mm. Everybody's going to see it.
1: Yeah, it's not something you want to wait till it's on in your living room.
0: It's definitely not. Very long. It's like you could easily have carved out a half hour out of that movie.
1: Is that right?
0: But otherwise, I really enjoyed it. And the last time my husband and I went to go see a movie by ourselves together, like without the kids, 17 years ago, Avatar.
1: Wow.
2: Wow.
0: Can you even imagine?
1: Another big film.
0: Yeah. That was
1: the biggest film of all time,
0: right.
1: Really.
0: I think, money-wise, the biggest films of all time in movie theater.
1: I guess so.
2: The one before that was Titanic.
1: You should have seen Justin's face when you said you could have easily carved out a half hour of that movie. He flinched.
2: I wanted them to put an extra hour into the
1: movie.
0: That's what I'm saying. Ridiculous. It was so long.
1: Yeah.
0: And I held his hand the entire 3 hours, my husband. But,
1: yeah. I mean, how do you eat popcorn then? What's going on?
0: He held one hand and then he ate popcorn with the other.
1: Oh my gosh.
0: Yes. Mad, sad, or glad? What were you, Raven?
1: You know what? I was glad. We got a lot of stuff done. It's like last minute details at this point. My son's getting married in 11 days. I just can't even believe that I'm saying that out loud and it's that close at this point. I mean, we started this thing 18 months ago and, you know, it seemed like it was never going to be here. And now it's like, oh, my God, like, you know, we're going to be doing all sorts of stuff. The rehearsal is in 9 days mm-hmm. or 8 days from now at this point. So it's just it's going to be crazy. I'm glad that things are getting done.
0: Did you write your speech yet?
1: I'm not giving a speech. I wrote the ceremony.
0: The ceremony.
1: Yeah.
0: Do you write it?
1: Yeah, I just have to practice it all the time now at this point. But I wrote it.
0: Okay, good.
1: Yeah. And it's very simple and it's straightforward. You know, they don't want, you know, an hour or anything like that. They're going to be done in like 5 minutes.
0: Right, but I know you. Sophia, mad, sad, or glad this weekend?
3: I am mad, sad, distraught, add my own words.
1: Really?
3: If you are wondering why, it's because not once, but twice did I get a text that I was off the wait list for Harry Styles tickets, which in theory, amazing, right? So happy. You have 1 hour to accept and pay for these tickets. And I missed it both times.
1: Oh my gosh.
0: Yeah. Why, Sophia?
3: I didn't even know that I could go an hour without my phone, and I somehow missed it both times.
1: Oh my gosh.
0: Oh, that is awful.
3: I know.
1: Terrible. Right.
3: So bad.
2: Terrible. Third time's the charm?
3: Hopefully.
0: You'll get them. You'll get them. You'll figure it out.
1: Mad, sad, or glad?
2: A little mad at myself. I had a shaving incident. I'm so unaccustomed to having this mustache that when I'm trying to groom it, I continually make mistakes because I'm not used to it.
0: Oh, I take
2: a spot off here.
1: Yeah.
2: I take a spot off over here. I cut myself in places that I've never cut myself before.
1: Oh, mine's terrible.
2: It's frustrating for me. And it was just a little aggravating. But, I mean, if that's the worst of my weekend, then so be it.
0: Yeah, if you missed it, Raven and producer Justin are having a competition of who could grow the best Ted Lasso mustache. Tomorrow is the last day.
1: Is it tomorrow? I wish it was today, man.
0: Tomorrow.
1: I'm tired of this thing.
0: You guys look ridiculous. Both of you look absolutely... Raven looks like a dirty mall cop. And Justin looks like Hulk Hogan circa 1994.
1: I'm ready to get rid of this thing, man.
0: Yeah, well, tomorrow's the last day, and then you guys get to vote who grew the better mustache. All right, you can always call or text 1-800-330-9999. Mad, sad, or glad this weekend.

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1: Of course you did.
2: Ah, yes. Back to school mornings in the Midlands. You're crawling down Harbison, fighting traffic on 378. 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
11: I feel like I know where you're going with this, sir, and I'm just asking.
12: You know where you want your career
11: if it were
12: to go
11: a dog,
12: so what's the plan
11: would
12: to get
11: you
12: there?
11: Still feel the same way?
12: Because
11: you guys kind of dismiss
12: that path here in the same way that career-focused programs.
0: No, I don't want to dismiss cats. I mean, I think it's all horrific. I'm like you. I would probably just
12: start
0: because honestly, I would feel

0: so bad about it. I would feel so guilty about it. I love my dog. I love my cats when I have them. I certainly don't want any harm coming to any creature. I mean, I probably would pay in some ways, though. I mean, that's almost like admitting guilt. I don't...
1: I mean, it's not your fault. Yeah. Is the cat an outdoor
2: Back
1: cat?
2: Back to the courtroom. I mean, what do you the Honorable Anna like and Raven weigh in on Couples Court. Now, only on 93.5, The Bubble.
3: But it's not about intent, right?
4: Yeah. Legally, can you sue someone? I mean, no one is arguing anything, whether or not.
1: America. Yeah, that runs over your cat.
3: America,
1: I mean, it's dog ran over her neighbor's cat. It's not malicious. It's nothing crazy like that. She was reversing out of her driveway to go to work. They live on a busier street.
0: The
1: cat was in their driveway.
0: Is that you just
1: she didn't
0: ignore
1: see
0: that?
1: She ran over the cat. The
4: One
1: cat
4: last
1: passed
4: question.
1: Away. She
4: was
1: went from house to house when you ran over it.
4: You said you were back
1: on your
4: driveway.
1: She doesn't really know her neighbors.
0: Yeah, yeah, she got out of the car. She went. She ran up.
1: Six
0: she tried
1: later,
0: to find whose neighbor it was. She was confused.
5: I mean, there's a solve anything. We still
0: eventually she found out whose cat it was. But you know, again, the cat was deceased at that point.
4: Now we are months and months later, and the people that own the cat have reached out, and they're asking for $2,500 for. Trauma support, and so that they can get a new cat.
0: Yeah.
4: And she feels so bad about it that she just wants to give them the money. But her husband, Fred's like, hold up. Wait a minute.
0: Fred thinks that's crazy. He's like, this is a cash grab, right? You know, they might be having money trouble or whatever over there. You know, they could have came and talked to us about this months ago. Again, it's not like the cat received any sort of treatment. If they wanted us to pay for anything else, they could have mentioned it at that time. You know, he said, we've carried the guilt with this situation, too. Certainly look around in our neighborhood when we're doing it. The cat was in the wrong spot at the wrong time. It was an accident.
4: Would you just give the money so you felt better about the whole thing? 1-800-330-9999. Mark, whose side are you on?
6: I'm with the husband's side. I mean, I have pets also. I love them dearly, but I think it'd be different if the cat was hit and needed surgery to save its life. But this far after the fact, I think that's just, I mean, how do you put a total on a pet? What if it was a dog? Would they say, well, now it's a $4,000 bill? I think it's the husband's right.
0: Because my first question, too, is did the cat receive treatment? No, the cat was deceased. Right. So, unfortunately, there was nothing to be done at that point. So, you know, it's nobody, sad, but there
4: right.
0: it is.
4: No one's saying it's not unfortunate. Of course it's unfortunate. But, like, what are you going to do at this point? It was an accident.
0: Does your guilt make you write a check for $2,500? Thanks for the call. Have a great day.
4: Whose side are you on? 1-800-330-9999. It's a Couples Court.

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1: She ran over the neighbor's cat. It was an accident, of course. She was reversing out of her own driveway, and the cat ran by, and she didn't see the cat. She didn't even know who the cat belonged to. She went to go knock on the neighbor's doors to find it. She was so distraught.
0: Yeah, it's fair to say Dominique was a bit heartbroken when she, you know, made this animal deceased. I mean, frankly, I mean, wouldn't anybody feel that way about a living creature? And Fred says, we've carried this guilt for months, but now all of a sudden a letter shows up on our door, says that they want $2,500 for this animal. We are not paying.
1: Right, but she wants to out of all that guilt. Do you pay the neighbors 6 months later $2,500 when they come out of nowhere and ask for it for a new cat and emotional trauma? 1-800-330-9999. Katie, whose side are you on?
2: I am on the husband's side. It doesn't sound like the cat had escaped from the house. It sounds like the cat was allowed to wander the neighborhood. And if that's the case, then you take the risk that something is going to happen to the cat. So I'm totally 100% on the husband's side.
0: Hi, Mildred. What do you think? Whose side are you on today?
3: Well, I was hearing your poor case here with my husband, who's a lawyer, and he says that happened right next door to us. His dog went right out, and at that very second, a car came and squished his dog. He just picked it up and put it in a bag and shook hands with the guy and said, I know it's not your fault. It was my fault. I let my dog out. And it's not the fault. If you let your animal out and you don't have control of him, then anything can happen. You're not going to win. They're not going to win. I will not pay $2,500. If anything, I'll get another cat. I'll go to the shelter and get her a little kitten from there. But I will not pay him the $2,500.
0: Hi, Jessica. What do you think about this?
4: I'm a little bit in between, but I want to know if when it first happened, like, did they send flowers? Did they offer to pay for, like, cremation services? So was anything done then that they offered to, like, pay the vet to make sure that there was nothing they could do? And if the answer is no, and they didn't do anything then maybe they should do something now?
0: Hi, Lance. People are very emotionally attached to this thing. What do you think? Whose side are you on today?
5: Don't pay, because guess what happened? 6 months after, and if they're emotionally attached to this cat, as they say, they wouldn't want to pay right then and there. They should have waited 6 months. It's a cash grab. Don't give them no money.
0: Thank you for the call.
5: And cat parents. They're catching the roaming the streets.
6: The verdict is in. Jury foreman, what are the results?
1: Fred, our audience agreed with you. It's shady. It's too long after. It's admitting guilt. There's a lot of problems with it. You either need to talk to a lawyer or you just need to tell them firmly, like, I'm so sorry, but I can't do that right now.
7: Yeah, I mean, there's nothing for me to celebrate here. It's just a really lousy situation, and I don't like feeling like I'm getting, you know, ripped off.
0: Yeah, it's sad. You didn't want to hurt the cat, right? But the cat was in a place it shouldn't have been, and Dominique, you made a mistake, but you didn't really. You know, and you come out, you look both ways, you see if there's anybody behind you, you look for children. You don't always see a cat. As sad as that is, you felt guilty. Again, you've carried the emotional burden after that. That's why you're even entertaining paying this. I think that's enough for most neighbors. They're just going to have to be told no.
8: Well, we'll see about that.
1: All right. If you have a problem, too, send an email. couplescore@annonraven.com.
0: I mean, they could adopt a cat. That would be a great move.
1: Absolutely.
0: They should just adopt a cat.
1: This is a money grab.
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0: The big deal of taking the rule off. Like, who cares if nobody's listening to the rule anyway?
1: Because 40% of Americans do, and then they get stuck in the longer lane.
0: So they just get upset with themselves. But now there's no short lane anyway. So you rule followers are still going to have
6: not everything you see online.
1: My daughter and I fight about this.
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1: Dental
6: implants can be life changing, but they aren't the best solution for everyone. 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
1: A giant cart full of things like that's different than the fact that we have
6: you'll
1: 3 gallons
6: about
1: of milk and a couple
6: dentures,
1: packages
6: boosty,
1: of Little Muffins.
0: Okay, but you're going to have to clarify for me because you are
6: no
0: a rule follower. Am I
6: embarrassed
0: led to believe now that this is the one thing that you actually don't respect the rules whatsoever?
1: Because
0: I might be with Hayden for a minute.
1: It doesn't make sense.
0: Packages of the same item, that's one thing. Come on.
1: Well, that's the other argument that we get into. I mean, I can't stand shopping with my family because this is the one thing we always nitpick and fight about.
0: Yeah.
1: Like, if I buy like a block of butter like it comes in a three-pack,
0: sure.
1: She'll tell me that's three items.
0: No, that's not. That's one item.
1: Right, but she's like, no, there's three packages of butter. And just they're packaged together.
0: Like, no, that doesn't make any sense whatsoever.
1: But I am so happy they're getting rid of this, and I hope we get rid of this across the whole entire country and
0: every grocery store.
1: Goodbye.
0: It's ironic to me because the funny thing is you'd like to go without your family, and my wife loves for me to go grocery shopping with her, but we bicker over the same things every single time. The common thing. If I lick my fingers to open the produce bag, she's like, you realize that your fingers are totally filthy from touching the cart or whatever. And I'm like, it's my immunity. It's my system. What do you care about that? I'm just trying to open the bag here in an efficient way.
1: From a company that puts the homeowner.
0: Yeah, like I got to open a bag. It's a plastic bag. It's hard to open. I go like this.
1: You lick your fingers?
0: Yes, and then I open the bag. It's my bag.
1: And find out
0: why Bergen is known as your neighborhood.
1: She's concerned about your general well-being.
0: Every
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1: Expiration date. That's just buy me a pint every week, and I'm like, if it's not on sale, grocery shopping,
0: it brings him joy.
1: It brings him joy. Without checking, listen, there's plenty of things that bring me joy that cost a lot of money. You know what I do? I don't get them because we have to send our children to college.
3: We'll have an argument.
0: Is that true? You know what we're arguing about? Yesterday, I picked up watermelon myself, right? So my wife goes grocery shopping, and then I, you know, go to stores various times throughout the week. I picked up watermelon myself. She like defied the watermelon for 6 days. She wouldn't cut it. Yesterday, I cut it open. She's like, that watermelon looks old. I was like, you did that on purpose.
1: Mm-hmm. Yep.
0: I brought watermelon to work today.
1: The national grocery store chain Publix is getting rid of the under the 12 minimum checkout lane.
0: Yeah, the express checkout.
1: It's gone. Goodbye. All 1,400 locations, you're not going to have it anymore, which is great because it's like the one of the things that my family and I argue about every single time we go to the grocery store. What constitutes 10 items and what doesn't?
0: Seems so silly.
1: I know. But you get into the dumbest arguments when you're at the grocery store. What's the one that you get into? 1-800-33-

0: It's 93.5 The Bubble, the Soda City spot to pop in and feel good with us. Ann and Raven, right now.
1: If you are at a Publix store, there is no need to count your items anymore. The supermarket chain is doing away with its 10 items or less rule for its express lanes.
2: All right. It's about time.
0: What a weird thing for you to be excited about.
2: I never understood that lane. Like, there's so many people there. Half of those lanes are empty anyway. There's no cashiers to work them. But we're going to keep this one lane protected for people that have 6 items. And you know they cheat. There's people that have 15 items. Okay, they're still there.
0: Okay, calm down.
2: I'm just happy it's over now.
0: I'm just going to say that when they first came out, they worked pretty good. When they first were established, it was a pretty good thing. When the cashier actually had the guts, the spine to say, no, no, sir, I can see you have too many items there. It worked out great.
2: Yes. But now we have these self-checkout lanes.
0: Right.
2: We have so many different options. But it's always the one thing that my daughter and I would fight over because she would always be so critical and start counting every item in the car. She's like, Mom, we can't be in this line. We can't be in it. And I think that you get into the dumbest arguments with your friends and your family and random strangers when you're at the grocery store. So we sent producer Sophia around the office to ask,
3: what's the same argument that you get into with your friends or family at the grocery store every time?
4: Usually it's, what do you need that for?
2: Mm-hmm.
4: Well, I like chicken in my salad. You're going to tell me I can't have that?
2: This is why.
0: Get out of the way of that man who and the chicken in his salad.
2: I despise grocery shopping with my family. I want to go by myself. I want to buy the things that we need and that we eat. And I don't. And it's my husband. It's not the kids.
0: Yeah.
2: You know, you think about the little kids throwing all the sugary stuff in there. Nope. It's my husband be like, did you see this, honey? Do you think we should try this, honey? No. No, I don't think we need to pay $12 for that, honey. We don't. Oh, 100%. That drives me nuts.
0: You know what's weird is when you're at the deli counter and they want to give you the slice of cheese and I don't want it. And then everybody's looking at you like you have to take the slice of cheese. Like, I don't want the slice of cheese. When's the last time you changed those gloves, bro?
2: Mm.
0: Yeah, I don't want the slice of cheese.
2: I can't remember the last time I was offered a slice of anything.
0: You don't have that face.
2: I guess
0: you don't
2: not.
0: Have that friendly face that says, give me cheese.
2: I don't have deli face.
0: I guess I do.
2: You do. You definitely have deli face. Definitely.
3: What's the same argument that you get into with your friends or family at the grocery store every time?
5: Okay. I have friends that like the peanut butter and jelly, like, in the jar together. Mm-hmm. I like it separate. I don't like the one together.
0: 100%.
2: What's he talking? Like,
0: 100%.
2: Why?
0: You know, they have the ones people? That are mixers.
2: Yeah, why?
0: Yeah, that's gross.
2: It's
0: all right?
2: True.
0: If you don't have enough time to make a sandwich and you think you're just going to save yourself time with that, I don't want to know you.
2: That would be an argument that I would have, too. I'd be like,
0: 100%.
2: What are you doing? Like, you can't buy the two jars? I mean, what?
0: I'm on his side.
2: Me, too.
0: Yep.
6: Seed oil. Like, nobody reads the labels. You know, I think everybody just thinks, you know, that they believe the government. The government is not putting good quality ingredients in our food, and they still market it.
0: That's an argument I will never find myself in.
2: Oh, my gosh, no.
0: Not once. Seed oil?
2: I love her so much, but I have these friends. I have these friends, too, that are constantly, like, they'll look at something in my pantry. They'll be like, you look at the ingredients in that?
0: I don't want to know. I don't want to know all of them.
2: Like, I get it. Like, everything is bad for me. Everything is bad for me. I understand. But sometimes I just want a Tostito. And I'm just going to eat it.
0: You heard the one where they're like, in your Parmesan grated cheese, there's like sawdust and whatnot. You hear that one? Like, I just don't want to know.
2: I guess I like sawdust.
0: Right.
2: I guess that's
0: I love it. Is it cheese-flavored sawdust? Give it to me.
7: It's like we argue over cereal. Like, who's going to get their favorite cereal this week?
2: 100%. I'm not buying more than one box. Or everybody's going to eat one box of cereal. Sometimes I'll let two or three go. Like, you can have three in the pantry, but never in a million years more than that. You got to pick what you want. You got to decide together. And if you can't, mommy decides.
0: I buy my own cereal because my wife will fight me on every bit of it. So when I go to the big box stores, I just throw it in the cart. And it's a fight every time. But I've learned to ignore. That's marriage.

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2: $2,200 is jackpot for today's Can't Beat Raven. Gabby, you ready to play?
3: Yes.
2: All right, let's do this. Can you please ask Raven to leave the room?
3: Raven, please leave the room.
0: You got it. Good luck. Here we go. $2,200, Gabby.
2: All right, here we go. Raven's walking out of here. That door is going to close. When it does, he won't be able to hear us. We're in a soundproof studio. I'm going to ask you these five pop culture questions. You have 3 seconds to answer each one. Gabby, I'll bring him back in. I'll ask him the same questions. Whoever gets the most right wins. Ties go to Raven, okay?
3: Okay.
2: Remember, whenever in doubt, just guess as quickly as you can, okay?
3: Okay.
2: Number one, Americans that drink alcohol has reached an all-time low. What alcohol brand uses the slogan that's clearly not working that says, stay thirsty, my friends?
3: Dos Equis.
2: Number two, it's been a decade since How I Met Your Mother wrapped its 9-season run, and the cast says they'll never talk to each other anymore. What's the name of the main character who tells his story about how he met their mother?
3: Ted Mosby.
2: Number three, Tomorrowland will get a major update at Disneyland with 2 new Avenger attractions. What is the name of the superhero who carries a shield made of vibranium?
3: Captain America.
2: Number four, The Hunger Games, Sunrise on the Reaping, the prequel, will be out in November. It's the 6th installment. What author wrote the novels?
3: Suzanne Collins.
2: And number five, according to a Grand Theft Auto 6 leak, players may be required to refuel their cars. What fictional city is GTA 5 primarily set in that's a parody of Los Angeles?
3: Vice City.
2: Let me bring Raven back in.
0: Yo.
2: 4 out of 5 for Gabby.
0: All right, here we go. $2,200, Gabby.
2: We got a game.
0: See
2: how I
0: do.
2: Number one, Americans that drink alcohol has reached an all-time low. What alcohol brand uses the slogan that's clearly not working that says, stay thirsty, my friends?
0: That's Dos Equis.
2: That is Dos Equis. Mm-hmm. I believe Gabby said Dos Equis, but I gave it to her anyway. We accepted that.
0: Yeah,
2: I knew exactly
0: that.
2: What she meant. Yes.
0: Okay.
2: Number two, it's been a decade since How I Met Your Mother wrapped its 9-season run. The cast says they never talk to each other anymore.
0: Yeah.
2: It's kind of sad, but it makes sense. Like, you lose touch with your coworkers. It's the same thing when you leave a job.
0: Yeah. Some people, they have that out of work, we're going to hang together relationship. Other people, you're doing 10 hours a day, every day together. That's where your relationship exists.
2: What is the name of the main character who tells his children the story of how he met their mother?
0: Ted Mosby. Or Mosby.
2: Yes.
0: Yeah.
2: Number three, Tomorrowland will get a major update at Disneyland with 2 new Avenger attractions.
0: Okay.
2: What is the name of the superhero who carries a shield made of vibranium?
0: It's got to be Captain America.
2: Yeah. Number four, The Hunger Games, Sunrise on the Reaping, the prequel, will be out in November. It's the 6th installment. What author wrote the novels?
0: Collins. Suzanne Collins?
2: Yes.
0: Yeah.
2: And number five, according to Grand Theft Auto 6 leak, players may be required to refuel their cars.
0: Okay.
2: What fictional city is GTA 5 primarily set in that's a parody of Los Angeles?
0: Vice City.
2: No.
0: Isn't it Vice City?
2: It's Los Santos.
0: Oh.
2: Yeah. It's actually exactly what Gabby said, but no, Los Santos is the right answer.
0: Yeah, Vice City was another one of the games, I guess.
2: Yeah.
0: Okay.
2: All right, you guys tied at 4 today. That's going to get you an Ann on Raven t-shirt.
0: Good game.
3: All right, thank you. I'm Gabby, and I can't be Raven.
0: Better luck next time. Enjoy that shirt, girl. $2,300 tomorrow, Anna.
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2: It's the back-to-school version of Don't Be That Person. You know, when you go back to school, all the characters come out. And some of them do things that drive you absolutely crazy.
0: Oh, that's for sure.
2: Like Sue wrote on our Facebook page at Anna and Raven, don't be the person that's chatting with the school bus driver with their foot on the step of the bus drinking coffee or whatever they have in that mug.
0: Oh, no. That happens every single time.
2: Every time.
0: Like, how's it going so far this morning?
2: Did you have a nice summer?
0: Right.
2: Yeah, you have a bus full of kids
0: who
2: that
0: cares?
2: Have to go to school.
0: Right.
2: Let the bus driver do their job.
0: Right.
2: Oh, gosh. What's the thing that drives you crazy? Oh, Carol wrote, stockpiling pantry snacks at the grocery store. You go in for the little muffin, but the entire shelf is empty because the mom before just bought every single one of them.
0: I mean, listen, I'm out for myself at sometimes. I'm just going to say, right? It's a lot for me to take on. You should have been here.
2: What's the most annoying thing that people do when it comes to back to school? 1-800-330-

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0: Jackie, it's the first day of school. 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
1: Every other year, to me, seems like the right answer, but I've had people say no every year.

0: depends on the backpack.
1: Yeah, it depends on the quality. Like, if you're just getting, like, a regular store-bought one.
0: Like a $12 one, they're fine.
2: Yeah. But,
0: like,
2: of course.
0: Too risky. Even those Pottery Barn ones are, like, $60-$70. Like, no, you gotta milk that for 2 years.
1: Dude, JanSport, LLB, because growing a business, those were, like, two bills all of a sudden. They jumped up, man.
0: Eventually, my daughter bought, like, a North Face one last year. I was like, you're going to have that to the end of time.
1: I got a Kelty last year. I'm never giving that back up. I'll have that the rest of my life. They can bury me with it.
0: What's a Kelty?
1: It's good. Oh, yeah. It's like camping adventure thing. Like army guy.
0: WARQ-HD1 Columbia.
1: Pop in,
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0: What are you, a poison?
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0: Don't hold up the line because you're ringing camera.
4: This is Anna and Raven.
1: They bring out the ring light, right?
0: Yep. Selfie camera, Raven has selfie stick, the whole thing. Yeah. We got to do a transition. Hold on, honey. I need you to jump on three.
4: You're down
0: to 1, 2, 11. No, do it again. Do it again.
4: 11 days, and so far he has lost 6 pounds. Can he lose the remaining, like, 6 pounds? And do this and take 2 of my PTO days.
1: I got to tell you, I felt very confident yesterday early afternoon. Then I went to a concert and I had a hot dog with fries and a bit of a Pepsi. And now
0: Why would you do that?
1: I feel like it's all in the... They didn't have a lot of healthy options. I wasn't going to get a lobster roll at a concert place. That seems weird to me.
0: Why didn't you eat before you went?
1: I didn't have any time. I ran out of time.
0: All right. We're going to weigh Raven coming up next. And I started getting a little nervous about giving up my days. A couple days ago, I was like, oh, no, he's going to do it. He's going to do the boy thing where they just, like, decide they're going to lose pounds and they just do it. But now I look at him and I'm like, nah, I'm good.
1: Oh, you're looking at me and you think you're good?
0: Yep.
1: Okay, we'll see what happens.
0: Next.

0: pop in and feel good with us. It's Anna and Raven in the morning on 93.5 The Bubble.
1: There is a sign that is posted behind me.
2: Anna and Raven in the morning.
1: And it
2: start
1: reads,
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0: you
3: marathon right after
0: both.
3: The show.
0: It's a only terrible,
3: on
0: terrible thing.
3: The Bubble.
0: That's what she said.
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1: I'm down 6. 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
5: JT's
1: 12 minus 7.
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1: It's 5.
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1: Right.
3: You have to have $12 million in the first place.
1: Yeah. Sounds like somebody over here
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1: what we're seeing there.
3: Your brother was hiding the cash. That's

0: 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It's 93.5 The Bubble.
1: When you think about people that would steal cash from you, most people wouldn't think that their brother would be the thief. Well, maybe some would, right?
0: I mean, that's the thing about business and family, man. Got to be careful. Those that you don't suspect are the ones that they get away with a lot before you all of a sudden go, wait a minute, what happened?
1: And that's exactly what happened to comedian Dane Cook. He's got a new documentary next month coming out called Funny Money, The Dane Cook Story.
0: Oh, this is the biggest thing he's done in like 15 years, I guess.
1: Well, here's like...
0: I haven't seen anything.
1: Yeah. So his brother was his business manager in the 90s and early 2000s when he was at the height of his career. And when I heard he stole $12 million, I'm like, how much did Dane Cook have left? 30 cents? Like, how did he make that much money?
0: You know what? Here's the thing. I saw him at a sold-out show at an arena. I wasn't like a big Dane Cook guy, but he had a few years where, like,
1: yes,
0: he was doing...
1: selling out arenas big time.
0: Huge Absolutely. Shows, making huge money.
1: Well, he had his time and he had his money and
0: he
1: his
0: did.
1: Brother stole it. So where did he put this $12 million that he stole? Possibly more, they think.
2: While handling his brother's finances, Daryl began withdrawing sums of $20,000, $50,000. And even $100,000 from Dane's accounts without him noticing. Even stashing piles of cash in hidden places like pasta sauce containers.
1: Wait, did she just say pasta sauce containers? Wait, he put $12 million in pasta sauce containers?
0: I mean, that would be a lot.
3: There were bricks of hundreds in all the spaghetti sauce. And the pasta sauce, of course. Where else would you put the money?
1: He would have all pasta sauces made, right?
0: Yeah.
1: And then inside, there would be these like Ziploc shrink wrap things filled with $100 bills in the... freezer in the jar of sauce.
0: It's not the worst plan if you know, again, you've got a pretty good deal. I mean, on the other hand, set your bank alerts there, Dane Cook. Pay attention.
1: When I first heard this, yeah, in my mind, I imagine like a ragu jar with just like $100 bills stuffed
0: sure
1: in there. But it was a little bit more elaborate than that. If you make your own sauces,
0: yeah,
1: so it was giant containers of like sauce, but inside the sauces, as an Italian person who my family makes the sauce all the time,
0: yeah,
1: I could see how this could work very easily.
0: Yeah, but you got to open the sauce at some point. We got to eat.
1: Yeah.
0: Right.
1: Where do you hide the money in your house?
0: I mean, I'm not going to tell you where I hide my money in my house. I
1: have
0: a safe,
1: to.
0: But there are a couple other areas where there are, you know, other things that I put different things.
1: It's funny you should say that because the number one place where people hide their money is in a locked safe. I'll tell you this.
0: It's not a good hiding spot.
1: We have a safe. We don't have a dollar in there.
0: Yeah.
1: And I don't know why. Like, in my mind, when I read that that's the number one place where people hide their money, I go, well, that makes sense. Why don't we do that? It's so dumb.
0: I mean, then they know it's in there, right? So the other places, you know, you get a little bit more creative. So a lot of people would hide things in their garage, right?
1: Garage is not on the list of the
0: freezer.
1: Top five.
0: Freezer is
1: not on the list.
0: Are you serious?
1: Yes.
0: That's crazy. I mean, people hide it in their couches. You hear this, they turn in their furniture all the time. It
1: 100%.
0: Shows up there.
1: I couldn't wait to see couch on the list. That wasn't on the list either.
0: What's on this list, then? This all doesn't right make a lot of sense.
1: So number one is locked safe. Number two, which makes
0: I mean, it's
1: a
0: not
1: lot
0: much of a hiding space if
1: true
0: it's in the safe, though.
1: In a closet, inside a bag or a box. I think a lot of
0: shoe
1: people
0: boxes
1: do this. Yeah,
0: a lot of shoe boxes.
1: So you put it in a bag, and then you put it in the back of your closet, and you know it's there. Nobody else knows it's there, but then you forget it's there.
0: Except thieves know this list as well, but go ahead.
1: Dresser or nightstand?
0: I
1: always have $100 in there just in case. Like, if I get up in the morning.
0: You put everything in your underwear drawer. You've already told me this.
1: Like, I put everything in my underwear drawer.
0: Anything that's important, like, you put in your underwear drawer as if nobody's going to look in there. Well, oh, wait a minute. That's our underwear. Leave that area alone.
1: Kitchen cabinets.
0: I mean, that goes with freezer for me, but okay.
1: And then inside a book. Who still is putting, like, the cutout pages in a book and putting cash in there?
0: Did you ever have a book like that, the false
1: no
0: book? Oh, yeah, dude. I cut the pages out of a couple books before. You know what I put in there as a teenager?
1: What?
0: 20s? Brass knuckles.
1: Oh, God.
0: I swear.
1: All right.
0: Real statement.
1: If you're going to hide your cash, don't put it in pasta sauce or inside of a fake book.
0: Yeah, don't bury it either. You forget, man.
1: Yes.
0: You forget where it is.
4: We're late.
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6: 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Back to school mornings in the Midlands. You're crawling down Harbison, fighting traffic on 378. 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
0: I love the idea of you taking the blame for something. What happened?
1: Well, let's start with this. Okay. Do you think we should be paying kids to go to school? At least one school district is trying it out.
2: Parents, what if your teenager came home and said, good news, school's going to pay me $100 a week just for showing up?
1: Yeah.
0: Wait a minute. $100 a week?
1: Uh-huh.
0: Get out of here.
1: Yes. All right.
2: That's essentially what Detroit Public School District is doing by expanding its Perfect Attendance Pays program.
0: Ooh.
2: So this program pays high schoolers $100 a week for perfect attendance during designated periods. You got to go to every single hour.
1: Every single class.
0: I mean, I want to understand how they would do this, because Detroit has found themselves in bankruptcy dire straits multiple times over the past decades. When's the last time you spent any time there?
1: We'll get to that, though.
0: Oh, my gosh.
1: It's not just the high schoolers.
2: Okay. And starting this fall, middle schoolers will receive $50 for perfect attendance.
1: Yep. Nope. Starting them young, getting that cash. Right. So how much money does it actually cost to do something like this in Detroit?
2: Nearly $14 million of the district's more than $1 billion budget is designated for reducing chronic absenteeism.
1: It's a real, real problem.
0: Oh.
1: The kids do not go to school. And is it actually working? They think so.
2: So it shows that in the past school year, chronic absenteeism among high school students dropped 10 percentage points to 54%.
0: Okay, I mean, I've got a whole list of questions here. I mean, number one, listen, I'm not against rewarding kids for going, and I think it should be more like a monthly or a yearly type thing. Paying them week to week, this is crazy to me. Who's

0: your life.
1: Are you mad because you didn't get $100 a week?
0: No, I think it's a slippery slope is what I think it is. I mean, listen, I think that if your kids are going to school, that's good. But I think that there's a lot of things that could be wrong with this program. And it is ripe for corruption.
1: Here's what I think.
0: $14 million.
1: I think I've created a monster because I have always stressed the importance of perfect attendance. When you're supposed to be somewhere, being paid or not, you show up when you're supposed to be there. I've created a monster because my teenage daughter is the exact same way that I am. And I booked a mini getaway for Labor Day weekend so we could have one last hurrah before the end of the summer.
0: Sure.
1: And she will not miss 2 days of school.
0: She refuses to do it.
1: I had to cancel our trip and call the hotel and cancel the whole thing because she absolutely refuses to miss 2 days
0: of
1: school.
0: You did that to your daughter. You're a terrible person.
1: I'm a terrible person.
0: She's a great student. But you didn't have to pay her either.
1: I was like, it's 2 days, Hayden. It's your senior year. You've already...
0: It's the beginning of the year. You're not even doing anything.
1: It's like, she's like, Ma, it's my second week of school. I'm not missing 2 days. And it was like... I was like, this is God punishing me for making her exactly like me. This is exactly what's happened here. So no sun and water and sand for me.
0: I guess not.
1: No, she'll be in class.
0: There's none of that in Detroit either, though, right?
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1: What's the number and is there a number when the flight attendant gets on the PA system and offers an amount to get off the flight because it's overbooked? When do you actually deplane? That's coming up next.

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I said you look so fine that I really want to make you mine. 4, 5, 6, come on and get your kicks. Now you don't need

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1: It's one of those things when they make the first announcement over the PA, you're like, wait a minute. What am I going to do right now? When they negotiate to give up your seat on a plane because it's oversold and they need you to come out. Ever get that? The offer? I'm looking at my Facebook page and it popped up. One of the guys that we work with, Jason, hold on, I want to read you what he just wrote. My Southwest flight, which had been delayed for 90 minutes, just offered a $5,000 credit for someone to take a later flight. I should have taken it, but preferred getting home tonight after being gone for almost 3 days. What would you have done?
0: Oh, I would have 100% taken $5,000 in credit.
1: 100%.
0: I've been offered $1,000 before. That's the most I've been offered. And, you know, I hemmed and I hawed over that. And if it hadn't been so late at night and me being so tired, I would have taken that. I mean, in some regards, I feel like I should have taken that. It's when I was flying out of L.A. one time. Yeah, $1,000. And they had another flight the next morning.
1: Right. It's one of those things where I think if you would have asked me this question 2 months ago, my answer would be very different than from now. I always feared, because I'm such a schedule person, that no, I need to get home. I have to get to work. I have to do all these things. But over the last 2 months, I've had 9 flights that have been canceled or delayed.
0: Yeah.
1: 9 of them.
0: And you know what you realize?
1: Whatever.
0: Right.
1: The world goes on.
0: That's right. It keeps on spinning. It doesn't make any difference. Everybody else has to adapt their plans the same way that you would have to. $5,000? I mean, you got a family of 4. You could all get on a plane for that.
1: Seriously. I don't know. It's such a hard thing, because when you're set in your ways, and I think there's a lot to negotiate with yourself in your head. Like, if your kids are with you, do you put them through that just to get that $5,000 credit? Are you actually going to use that credit? And I'm always worried that there's strings attached.
0: Yes.
1: So it's like, well, is this only going to be during non-peak time? And am I going to be only be? And then you can't just go up there and be like, can I have the fine details in writing, please, before I offer it? I don't know. It's such a weird position that they put these passengers in.
0: $5,000. I mean, honestly, I'd be pushing people over to get to that counter and get some answers to right away. And then I'd make that decision. And then if I'm taking it, I'm just going to go sleep in the Admiral's Club. See ya.
1: Blake wrote, take the money, then go to Kalshi and push it all. Nobody was asking that, Blake. Nobody.
0: Right. That's the quickest way to say bye to it.
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City, what's poppin'? 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Hope that you had yourself a lovely weekend. I know I did. My wife and I celebrated our third year wedding anniversary. Almost 11 years together.

Aside from Noah Kahan this summer, it's kind of been a Mumford & Sons summer for me. This one's called Rubber Band Man. It's 93.5 The Bubble.

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Rodrigo has a new song out called Serena Joy, which is named after the Handmaid's Tale character. Sent Inside the Bubble, which is an aggressively ominous title for an Olivia Rodrigo song, if it's like. But really, it's not much different than Drop Dead.

I deeply regret bringing this to your attention, but people online are finding maggots inside of their Ninja Creami machines. It's 93.5 The Bubble, and now everybody's dismantling their coffee makers, too. It's fantastic. I was having a good morning until learning, my countertop appliances may contain a really disgusting secret ecosystem.

The Jonas Brothers are doing it all over again. They are burning it up at the Spectrum Center on the 13th of October with Mangus Farrell and Delisa. Oh, my goodness. Excuse me. But anyway, we've got a chance to meet

be done with ticks? Can we just kill them off? It's 93.5 The Bubble. The New York Post is asking a question that I have wondered every summer of my adult life. And can we just kill all of the ticks? Like, would anything or anyone actually miss them? I feel like, listen, I'm pretty pro-environment, but ticks? No. Show me their resume, because what exactly are they contributing besides Lyme disease and making people allergic to meat and ruining my hike?

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It's so fun. It's fun. It's dumb.

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1: You know what's weird is when you're at the deli counter and they want to give you the slice of cheese and I don't want it. 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
5: 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Back to school mornings in the Midlands. 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

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Science is looking at a possible new treatment for nut allergies that involves fecal microbiota capsules. Fecal microbiota capsules, which, yeah, translates to poop pills from healthy donors. Medical science remains incredible because, listen, sometimes the road to curing something begins

celebrating our 3-year wedding anniversary, my wife asks me a question. She said, so is this girl like popular or something? Yeah, it's Gracie Abrams. And yeah, she is. It's at the wall, 93.5 The Bubble.

Chris Brown and Usher at Willie B. How about you go in there for free? 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

Popping in, feeling good on 93.5 The Bubble. 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And I got to say, my wife is now, just now, hopping on the Ella Langley Choosing Texas train. She's been singing the chorus, just like about six words of it, for the last 3 days straight. Even when it's not playing.

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What's that word that starts with a P? 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
1: 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Cup Noodles is selling a $70 dorm survival kit, which is kind of cool, and wish that I had this when I was younger because I love ramen noodles. Okay. 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I want one for the studio because if we can continue to just eat food that costs, you know, 60 cents a package, I'm going to do that. All right. And I'm going to do that here with my adult money. On a

Gen Z has declared more millennial behavior uncool. It's 93.5 The Bubble. We already had skinny jeans. We had the side parts. Now it's posting pictures of your food. It's 93.5 The Bubble. And listen, fine. But I need Gen Z to understand one thing. You can take my side part. You can take that. You took the skinny jeans. Thank goodness. Because now I couldn't even imagine. But listen, I'm going to take pictures of my food. Okay? You're not going to take that away from me.

0: up with Anna and Raven.
1: You know what's weird is when you're at the deli counter and they want to give you the slice of cheese and I don't want it. 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
1: I guess I do.
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2: 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Back to school mornings in the Midlands. You're crawling down Harbison, fighting traffic on 378. 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
2: 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And nobody asking where their water bottle is.
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93.5 The Bubble and the Jonas Brothers, they performed a new song while they were, you know, in the middle of their concert. It's called Listen When Sad. It'll be out on Friday for everybody, which is, you know, considerate, obviously. It's Kenzie at 93.5 The Bubble, and we've got a chance for you to see the Jonas Brothers at the Spectrum Center on the 13th of October.

So there have been a lot of really cool baby names in the last few years, but now there's a new trend that I'm not sure I understand. It's Kenzie on 93.5 The Bubble. Apparently, a growing baby name trend right now is inspired by weapons. So we got like Gunner and Wesson and Trigger and Blade and even Shooter. Shooter. Like imagine holding a 6-pound newborn and you go, yep, that right there's my little Shooter, baby. That's Shooter right there. Listen, that baby's not getting a pacifier. He's getting a wraparound set of Oakleys.

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Popping out. So Krogan can pop in and feel good with you right here on 93.5 The Bubble. Keep up with us online and don't forget to tell your dog I said hi. I feel like that was a really sad one to leave you with.

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I was just trying to finish up some Monday emails. It's Krogan, 93.5 The Bubble. And that's when I hear it from down the hall. Someone in my office is doom scrolling, and the saxophones have entered their feet. I don't know about your algorithm, but this meme is everywhere. And if you know anything about Boys in the Hood, we should not be hearing the saxophones on the first day of the week. 695-9935. You can call or text this afternoon, and we just want to check in. Honestly, want to make sure that you are not hearing saxophones. Just when I-

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1: You know what's weird is when you're at the deli counter and they want to give you the slice of cheese and I don't want it. 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
2: I don't have deli face.
1: I guess I do.
2: You definitely have deli face. Definitely.

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1: Of course you did.
2: Ah, yes. Back to school mornings in the Midlands. You're crawling down Harbison, fighting traffic on 378. Somebody in the back seat just remembered they need 30 glue sticks by first period.
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$2,300 on the line tomorrow morning with Anna and Raven. It's Can't Beat Raven, and only 93.5 The Bubble has five pop culture questions that could score you the cash. Here's the deal. Just after 5 o'clock, Anna is in studio solo with your first two answers. It's the

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3: 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The first two answers to the next five questions. Answer to question number one is going to be Norway. 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

0: 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Monday was going okay until when?
1: Until I ran out of gas on my way to work.
0: On a way to work, Monday's the worst day for it to happen. What would you do?
1: So, unfortunately, I'm still waiting for my friend to get here, but...
0: Oh, this is right now. You're on your way to work and you're just hanging out.
1: Oh, yeah.
0: I love that this is so fresh.
1: Yeah.
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0: not going to the gym. And a new excuse. Just unlocked this one so that you never have to run an Ironman. It's Krogan, 93.5 The Bubble. And the story coming to us from WRDW, this is Augusta.
1: Visitors to the Savannah River had a serious scare this weekend when a man was attacked and bitten by an alligator. The incident began late Sunday morning while a group of athletes were training for an Ironman event. Jonathan Brunney, their coach, says he was about 1,000 yards away from the SRP Park dock when an alligator struck him. He says the gator bit into his tricep and upper arm, pulling him underwater.
0: You got to run, you got to bike, and you got to swim. It's what this dude does next that probably saved his life.
2: So I just grabbed, put my hand on the snout, reached up, and then pushed my thumb into his eyeball, and he released.
0: Stitches, and he gets to go home. I would love to say that this is the reason you're never going to catch Krogan running an Ironman. But there's also just double-stuffed Oreos. They are a huge problem for me. I

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Toasties are back on the case. It's 93.5 The Bubble, and a mysterious green TS logo popped up onto the Empire State Building. It's all green, and the text, "What's happening," is posted with the T and the S in "What's" capitalized. Taylor Swift does not do coincidence, and somewhere a Swiftie already has 47 browser tabs open and a corkboard with a red string.

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1: Wake up with Anna and Raven.
2: You know what's weird is when you're at the deli counter and they want to give you the slice of cheese and I don't want it. 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
2: I guess I do.
3: You definitely have

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1: Of course you did.
2: Ah, yes. Back to school mornings in the Midlands. You're crawling down Harbison, fighting traffic on 378. Somebody in the back seat just remembered they need 30 glue sticks by first period.
0: And a trifold board.
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was just trying to get through my Monday emails. It's Krogan, 93.5 The Bubble. That's when I heard it coming down the hallway. Someone in the office is doom scrolling, and the saxophones are getting louder. I don't know about your algorithm, but this meme is everywhere. And if you know anything about 90s saxophones or Boys in the Hood, it's not good. 6959-935. It's 93.5 The Bubble, and I'm just checking in. First day of the week. We're not hearing saxophones, are we?

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1: XYZ with Eric Zachary. Audrey's birthday weekend part two continued.
0: Well, yeah. I think it's safe to say my birthday is over now.
1: Oh, cool. All right.
2: That's totally up to you, though, if you want to keep it going.
1: Did I have too much relief out of my mouth just now?
2: Yeah. You were like, thank God.
0: Well, I don't feel like I made my birthday your problem.
1: You were texting us at 3 a.m.
0: No, I texted you at 3 a.m. I texted Jordan at 1 a.m.
2: Let's go. Me first.
1: Okay. I don't know if that's the better.
0: No, it was different nights. It was Eric one night.
1: Okay. She divided and conquered bothering us. All right. XYZ with Eric Zachary is on. Hello.

0: It's 93.5 The Bubble. It's supposedly been in the works for years now, but
1: yes,
0: it is officially confirmed National Treasure 3 is not only returning, but so is Nicolas Cage and the director.
1: That's right.
2: Yeah.
0: Of the first two. XYZ with Eric Zachary. It's here. XYZ ENT Entertainment Report, all brought to you by Eggland's Best.
1: Basically, thank you, Audrey. I really did want to talk about this.
2: I can talk.
1: So John Turteltaub, the director of National Treasure, he has gone on the National Treasure Hunt podcast. Didn't know that they had been doing that, but he said, you know, it's obviously been years, but Disney has finally agreed. They've said, okay, this sounds like a movie we can make. So not only did they get the green light, they have a script they're working with. Nick Cage is back. There's no dates on anything just yet. But, you know, they're very excited. They're trying to see how many people they can get back from the 2004 and 2007 movies to make
0: it,
1: just
0: that long ago.
1: It's that long ago.
0: Almost 10 years.
1: Yeah, yeah. Almost.
2: Hey, girl. 20? What?
0: What do you mean, hey, girl? What?
2: Almost 10 years?
0: Yeah. 2007?
1: Yeah, it's 2026.
0: 20 years. Yeah. 20 years. As I said, 20
1: years. Yes, as she said.
0: I went to an art school for a reason.
2: Right, that's hilarious.
0: Audrey. All right, National Treasure 3 confirmed with Nick Cage and the original director. That's pretty cool.
2: Woohoo!
0: It's your XYZ ENT Entertainment Report, all brought to you by Eggland's Best.
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0: Anna and Raven in the morning, and your space to pop in and feel good all day. 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
1: You know if Justin Timberlake's involved, I got to talk about it.
2: Fair.
1: He attended the Don Toliver show.
2: Yes.
1: In, what was it, Vegas?
2: No, this is in Miami.
1: Miami, yeah. Okay. Don Toliver fans were very mixed about Justin Timberlake coming out.
2: Well, it's not totally random because Don Toliver's latest album, one of the songs, Body, samples Rock Your Body.
1: Mm-hmm.
2: So right. He brought Justin Timberlake out and like he did a whole thing where like Justin was in the crowd. He's like, I want to see a better view. Then gets on stage, does Rock Your Body, and then they pivot into Don Toliver's new song.
1: Which was awesome. Yeah. He ended up playing Body twice because Timberlake's, can we play your version again?
2: Right.
1: Mm-hmm. The internet obviously divided because of JT being involved, but I think the crowd itself was like, this is insane that Timberlake was on stage. Mm-hmm. Another cool stage moment, Zara Larsson, who's a fan favorite of ours here on the show.
2: Yep.
1: She was performing at a festival where she does this choreography where they lift her body up and she kind of does this like almost swan pose, right?
2: Sure,
1: her backup dancers are holding her up. Apparently fans started doing that in the crowd and she was like, more of that, get more people in the air.
3: It's a beautiful life, but in love.
2: She can't even get through the song.
1: I love it. She just keeps laughing. This is very Audrey.
2: More! I think this is a great use of free will.
4: Yeah.
2: Like, she's just got people holding themselves up in the crowd to the point where she can't even do her song.
1: She's laughing that hard.
2: Yeah.
1: Also, if you ever needed proof that she can sing, there's no backing vocals on that at all. When she was cutting out because she was laughing, there was no Zara singing.
2: Yeah.
1: Which I think is pretty cool.
4: Mm-hmm.
1: Your XYZ stage moment. This isn't a sponsored segment.
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1: Butter moms. Hot take.
2: Not better, but butter.
1: I can't believe it's not butter. XYZ with Eric Zachary. Mom's hot take. My mom joined the show to provide her perspective on what's trending. And my mom, today you want to talk about butter moms?
2: Yeah, this one stumped me when I was scrolling. I was like, I'm a butter mom. I got called a butter mom. And I'm like, I got to look at this one because I had no idea what a butter mom was.
1: I can't imagine a world I can call any woman a butter mom and I'm not getting punched in the face. Rightfully so.
3: I mean, there are certain places, but I don't think you can bring
1: that
3: here.
1: Jordan, no. Mom, the quick, too long, don't read. What is a butter mom?
2: It's an unrestrictive mother with diets. She's like focusing on cooking with whole ingredients and home cooked meals without any restrictions and creating cozy, stressful households.
1: So just Southern comfort food.
2: I was a butter mom, I believe, with your bento boxes. Yeah.
1: Okay. This is going to take so much explanation. All right. So the idea of like not being overly concerned with like them eating their vegetables and like, hey, just cook the food for the kids.
4: Like the antithesis of an almond mom.
1: Antithesis. Yes.
4: You
1: definitely said that with a list.
4: Antithesis.
1: You're like.
4: Antithesis.
1: Okay. I had a sweet growing up. I'm not trying to make fun of you. XYZ with their exact mom's hot takes coming up next. On a

0: myself. It's 93.5 The Bubble. XYZ with Eric Zachary. My mom joining the show for Mom's Hot Take. It's all brought to you by T-Mobile. My mom wanted to talk about butter moms.
1: Yeah, I did not know what it was, and I had to take a peek, and now I do, and I believe I was a butter mom.
0: Okay. What is a butter
2: mom? I love that.
1: It's just a soft mom that doesn't have huge diet restrictions but tries to cook healthy, which I think we all adhere to. And Eric, do you remember me restricting you from any kind of food?
0: No, I mean, you would take me to Taco Bell and say, go nuts.
1: That's not fair.
0: Wait, so this seems a little contradictory to me. Like, so you're trying to cook healthy, but you're not placing any restrictions.
1: It's right.
0: Like, you're saying you're not just like going for fast food, but like you're trying to provide a meal, but you're not. Like some of these moms are like, you can't have like, yes, a red dye in it, or you can't have this level of butter or whatever.
1: Right. Okay. Use wood carving boards, you know, things
0: wood
1: like that.
0: Wood carving boards?
1: Yeah. A lot of people are, yeah, the toxins.
3: Carving boards have like microplastics.
0: Yeah. Everything has microplastics.
1: And, you know, the bottles have to be different. And right, we're going back to whittling on the prairie here with little wood
0: kids used to drink rusty water out of steel pipes.
1: I did
0: they
1: that.
0: Still and they do. Lived to 105.
1: My right, mother like, lived to 94.
0: Oh, man.
1: Yes.
0: I'm not trying to chastise any parenting style, but sometimes when they're a little like bubble child, like
3: right,
0: it's like
1: that's so that's not a butter mom. So
0: right.
1: That's the opposite.
0: So you were
1: I
0: just
1: feel,
0: like go nuts.
1: Yeah, you gotta get those germs in you to get them out.
0: You gotta get them germs in you.
1: You gotta
0: to
1: build up that immunity up. You know, it's like if something falls, there's so many mothers out. Oh, pick it up. Okay, now we gotta get a new one. And it's like, no, just wipe it off on your pants.
0: I think a lot
1: stick
0: of,
1: it back in their mouth.
0: I agree with you to an extent. I think a lot of this overcaution with like what people are consuming, A, comes with information that we didn't have before, but
1: sure,
0: B, COVID really reset a lot of people's hypochondriac tendencies.
2: Yeah, right. That's true.
1: Actually, that's a huge statement.
0: I remember when I moved to New York and like I was like, the New York subway is gross. I had a girl I was dating at the time or seeing at the time was like, you just got to lick the pole and get over it because like you'll get the germs in you and you'll be fine.
3: That's got to be a phrase.
0: But it's like a nomenclature in like New York. It's just dirty.
3: Right.
0: You got to get used to it.
3: Suck it up.
0: Stop being worried about getting dirty. And then COVID happened like a year later and everyone changed their mind.
3: Right.
2: Yeah.
0: But with that too, like I'm less concerned with like what you're consuming, but I'm more concerned with presentation. I know my mom is too. Because like you can say anything you want, Bob, but like if I had any food on my shirt, like I was, as you said last week, I was popping the tarp. You were putting a new shirt on me.
1: Oh yeah, that's true. That's true. No, but you could eat anything. I didn't, and you fared
0: fine.
1: Yeah,
0: you gave me a hot dog when I was two, which is the one thing you're not supposed to give children.
2: Why?
0: Because it's the same size as their throat at that age.
3: They'll choke.
0: And what did I do? I choked. And who did she have to call? The ambulance. Yeah,
3: not
0: super
3: good.
0: Funny. Eric.
1: I was a butter mom. I didn't know that.
2: I just think that I just. Crazy.
1: You know, you learn these things very quickly when they start choking to death.
0: All right.
3: You learn. That's when
0: Mom's
3: you learn it.
0: Mom's hot take. It's all brought to you by T-Mobile. 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